Coordinating Minister for Economic Affairs Erlangga Hartarto revealed that Switzerland had agreed to provide 3 million euros to support Indonesia's accession to the Organization for Economic Cooperation and Development, OECD. The support was confirmed during his talks with Swiss President Guy Parmelin on the sidelines of the OECD Ministerial Council meeting 2026 in Paris, France, according to a statement cited in Jakarta on Friday. Erlangga explained that the assistance would be translated into a bilateral cooperation program through 2028, covering three crucial areas, including governance improvements within Indonesian state-owned enterprises. He added that the program extends to capacity-building initiatives to promote compliance with the OECD Responsible Business Conduct and support for Indonesia's accession to the OECD Anti-Bribery Convention. Well, listener, that was the news line.

Did you know that throughout the history of the World Cup, there have always been iconic celebrations? Here are three of them. First, David Beckham in 2002. He scored a penalty against Argentina and celebrated by kissing the England badge, a truly emotional moment of redemption. Then there is Robbie Keane in 2002. His celebration was simple but iconic. He pretended to be Robin Hood, starting with a cartwheel and then mimicking pulling a bow and arrow. Simple, but very memorable. Lastly, Bebeto in 1994. After scoring, he celebrated as if he were rocking a baby. It turned out he had just welcomed a child. So it wasn't just about football, but also personal happiness.

0: has the power to bring people together? Yes, it really does. In Indonesia, watching football together has become a special way to build connection and togetherness. We call it Nobar, short for Nonton Bareng, which means watching a match together, not in a stadium, but through a live broadcast on TV. From cities to villages, people gather in all kinds of places, on house terraces, in small community spaces, just to enjoy the game side by side. It's not always on a television either. Sometimes, to get a bigger view, they use projectors and screen the match onto a large white surface. And because of time differences with the countries hosting the matches, these gatherings often happen late at night, even lasting until early morning. But that's part of what makes it so special. Watching together makes every moment more exciting, especially when a goal is scored and the whole place erupts in celebration. In the end, Nobar is more than just watching a game together. It's about coming together, sharing joy, and celebrating connection through football.
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0: Listener, today's music corner presents a song entitled Manusia Super or Superhuman. The song is a collaboration from two Indonesian popular musicians, namely Anji and Firsa Bersari, which was released in commemoration of National Father's Day in Indonesia. Released on November 12, 2024, this song is a special offering for fathers throughout Indonesia. The song Manusia Super describes the feelings of a father who often hides his tiredness for the sake of his beloved family. This song expresses the emotional side of a father who is willing to sacrifice for the happiness of those closest to him. The song is expected to touch the hearts of the listeners and show appreciation for the important role of a father. Through this song, Anji and Firsa want to remind that fathers also need support and appreciation. Well, listener, let's enjoy the collaboration of Anji and Firsa Besari with the song Manusia Super. Let's check this one out.

Selat Ransang Beach, located in East Siantan District, Anambas Islands, Riau Islands Province, seems to be hidden because it is flanked by small islands that are quite hilly. The Selat Ransang Beach is on 244 hectares island. The beach

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Rose of his Voice of Indonesia in Jakarta. Listener, a monumental 100-meter calligraphy work by Chinese Muslim artist Yusuf Liu Baojun is on display in Bukit Tinggi in West Sumatra as part of this year's International Minangkabau Literacy Festival IMLF and the centenary commemoration of Jam Gadang. The exhibition links visual art, literacy, and cultural tourism while offering visitors a chance to reflect on spiritual meanings expressed through Islamic calligraphy. The exhibition of Yusuf's calligraphy has become one of the highlights of the city's 100-year Jam Gadang program and the IMLF lineup. It aims to create a shared space where art, culture, and spiritual values intersect and can be appreciated by the general public. The event supports IMLF's goal of introducing Minangkabau culture and Bukit Tinggi's tourism potential to an international audience. Yusuf Liu Baojun, an internationally known Chinese calligrapher and author now based in Malaysia, has produced at least 37 books and hundreds of artworks. His works are displayed in venues including the Ruang Rapat Istana Bung Hatta in Bukit Tinggi. He previously demonstrated the making of a 25-meter calligraphy at the Warawiri Creative Economy Festival in Jakarta. In addition to the exhibition, Yusuf Liu launched his latest book, One Eternal Soul in Sumatra, timed with the release of 100 books within the IMLF program. Well, listeners, stay tuned with us, Voice of Indonesia, from Indonesia to the world at www.vianews.id. 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

0: city of Batam is famous for heterogenic people. Almost all culture in the city of industry was brought by non-native people from various areas. The city has particular impression in communities both from social, economic, and cultural aspects since kingdom era 19 centuries ago, which have been brought until now amid globalization and foreign culture invasion. It results in more universal Malay culture. Another culture can enter Malay culture harmoniously, combined with the lives of Malay people who are identical to Islam, without ignoring original values in Malay culture. The term of Malay is the land's umbrella, may give protection on another culture entering the land. While another culture can keep and respect this local wisdom, Malay culture tries to maintain its originality. Although the now generation is hit by cultural disintegration due to massive foreign culture influence, especially in Batam, because it is strategic as a foreign tourist destination, making values in Malay culture disappear gradually. Head of Batam Tourism and Culture Service, Yus Fahindri, revealed that Malay culture is experiencing erosion of Malay values. The now generation is blown away by modernization, which gradually changes people's mindset globally from traditional life that is rich in culture to disappearing custom, traditional tools, an attitude.
1: Tradisi kehidupan sehari-hari. Kalau dulu mungkin orang selalu memakai.
2: Tradition of daily life has changed. People usually wear teluk belanga, jaket musang, and other traditional clothes. But now we are really see traditional clothes in daily life. Concerning attitude, youngsters do not usually go ahead of the elderly. Traditional fashions are also ignored.
0: Values in Malay history cannot attract young generation both in formal education and daily life, as stated by a student in a popular Madrasah Aliyah Islamic High School in Batam, Fitrah Rahayu.
3: Kata gurunya ya, baju Melayu itu.
0: We do not learn Malay art at school. Teachers say we live in Riau and appreciate Riau Islands. There is no deep history on Malay clothes. Although Malay is unfamiliar for Batam young generation, Malay culture is able to enter the life of non-native people through historical elements shown in art performance in Malay art feeds, so that they are amazed, like said by Fernando, a student who just graduated in Medan and continues to master program in Batam.
2: Art comes from we think. It is not because I love people here, but what we know in Batam is welcoming traditional dance. If we know history of an area, we will love

0: emphasizing cultural introduction is visualization, which contains history, by involving custom leader and literary man for more development. Until now, Malay custom leader, the government, and literary man emphasize combination of traditional and modern aspects, introducing Malay culture to the now Malay generation in various Malay performances with modern nuance, which creates annual agenda, has entered the 13th year. Malay Big Art Feast aim at providing opportunities for youngsters to appreciate Malay culture in modern way by involving neighboring countries which have similar culture like Tumasik, Singapore, Patani, Thailand, Brunei Darussalam, and Malacca, Malaysia. The first Malay Art Feast was even attended by a far country, Madagascar, as stated by the head of Batam Tourism and Culture Service, Yus Fahendri.
1: There is a saying that Malay will not disappear from the earth. The saying is so complicated because we keep preserving this culture. Culture can be found in various forms, including Malay Art Feast or KSM. It is held every year and so much awaited. People see it as something important that everyone tries to use it in various aspects of life.
0: In 2011, the annual traditional party was also enlivened by several provinces in Indonesia, like Central Lampung, Meranti Regency, Pekanbaru, Riau, Karimun, and Tanjung Pinang. The opening show of Malay Art Feast Night was Semarak Madani, which is a collaboration of Malay ethnic music and orchestra. It told a story about the journey of Batam. The performance was also adorned with amazing poem and Siput Gondang dance, and ended with Lambak dance. Those people will not forget Malay culture, as it will grow and enter daily life, as long as there's anyone still cares about it till the end of time.

0: Did you know that in the history of the World Cup, players' hairstyles have also become iconic and unforgettable? One of them comes from David Beckham at a 2006 World Cup. With his simple yet elegant mohawk, Beckham managed to set a new trend. Barbershops across England were flooded with customers wanting to get the best look. Then there is Ronaldo at a 2002 Korea-Japan World Cup. His hairstyle was truly unique, almost completely shaved, with just a small patch of hair at the front. Rumor has it, he did it to shift attention away from an injury he was dealing with. Unusual, but iconic. And of course, we can't forget Carlos Valderrama. With his signature golden blonde afro, Valderrama became one of the most recognizable players of all time. Even today, his hair remains an unmistakable part of his identity.
1: Soccer Fiesta. Voice of Indonesia.

www.vionews.id. Welcome back, listener, to Voice of Indonesia, from Indonesia to the world. Listener, Sate Klatak has become one of Yogyakarta's most iconic dishes, celebrated for its simplicity and authenticity. Unlike other goat satay varieties rich in peanut sauce or sweet sauce, it relies only on salt and pepper, allowing the natural flavor of young goat meat to shine. The dish first gained fame in Pleret, Bantul, with its name believed to come from the crackling sound of fat dripping onto hot charcoal, or from the Japanese word kelatak, meaning simple seasoning. This philosophy reflects the Japanese tradition of valuing quality ingredients over complex spices. Its most distinctive feature is the use of bicycle spokes as skewers, which conduct heat evenly and allow larger cuts of meat to cook perfectly. This innovation ensures the satay is tender inside while smoky and flavorful outside. Sate Klatak is typically served with rich gulai broth, steamed rice, and fresh shallots with bird's eye chili, creating a balance of savory, spicy, and refreshing notes. The straightforward preparation results in a dish that is both rustic and profound. The culinary hub of Sate Klatak lies along Jalan Imogiri Timur, Bantul, where legendary stalls such as Pak Pong and Pak Bari continue the tradition. The dish traces its roots back to Mbah Ambiah, who began selling goat satay in Jejeran in the 1940s, later carried on by his descendants. Over time, Sate Klatak spread beyond Bantul and is now found across Indonesia. Its enduring appeal lies in proving that great food does not require complexity, just quality meat and thoughtful technique.

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listeners, today's edition of Music Corner of Traditional Song, we present a song from West Sumatra entitled Ayam Dan Lapeh. The song Ayam Dan Lapeh was composed by Nur Seha, while the melody was written by Abdul Hamid. In 1950s, the song was popular both in Indonesia and abroad, such as Malaysia, Vietnam, and even Japan. Although it has a cheerful arrangement, the song tells the sadness of someone who has lost a chicken. The chicken in the song, Ayam Dan Lapeh, symbolizes wealth or things that are very valuable for a person. The lyrics also mention some places in West Sumatra that have beauty, such as Pagaruyung, Pandai Sike, and Batu Sangkar. Well, listener, let's enjoy the traditional song from West Sumatra, Ayam Dan Lapeh by Deradi. Enjoy!